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9: Back right swing by Kennedy Martin, tugged by Berg, and she can do it all. 23-13 Huskers right side swing. Virginia Adriano, kaboom! Putting dents in the rec hall deck. It's 24-13.
10: Prince will come out and take it with 14 seconds to go. Huskers trailing by two. Prince against Sellers, who has 4 fouls. He'll take a three.

0: Prince taking the shot, and she did it. She's got 22, and the Huskers have the lead in Seattle.
1: Nebraska 9, Oklahoma State 1, bottom of the fifth. Runner at first, two outs, Jordy Fromm with a 1-2. Godwin swings, and they appeal the first, they rule, she went around! Strike three, and Nebraska is going to the Women's College World Series in 2026!
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4: No.
3: It's not a game week of the.
4: All right, until, I'll take that.
3: Well, I don't, until next June.
4: Wow. Next June? Are you kidding me?
3: And we pretty much have some kind of game from here on out.
4: It's unbelievable. Our lives are about to change here.
3: I'm ready. I'm ready. This is the most ready I think I've been for a game.
4: And it's the Ohio Bobcats, and they're coming in. Frank Solich back in town. Levante David will be in town this week as well. The Nebraska Football Hall of Fame. Kent Pavelka will be honored by the Football Hall of Fame as well. He's the Lyle Bremser Award recipient. We had him on way back when they announced this. So that'll be on Friday night here at the stadium. I'll MC that. That's my second year doing that. That was an event that Greg liked to do and did every single year. So that'd be good to see everybody. And also, when I do those events, it helps me learn the history a little bit more. Helps me link the history together.
3: Well, happy Friday night lights, too.
4: Millard North, Millard South. Why is that important? Because Trey Taylor and Tay Ellis, two Nebraska commits, are on one side. You have also Pittman, who's on the other side, the high-level safety. And then you have the offensive lineman, Erickson, as well. Both. So you have, four total Nebraska commits in this game, and is packed.
3: It is packed, and look how many people are watching the live stream. I mean, it's you got a lot of people 26. Tuning in for this, a lot of interest. I think probably even across the country, right, to see Trey make his debut.
4: Number one quarterback, five-star.
3: So, yeah, we got high school football on. Camden Cohn, our very own, is calling a high school football game tonight. I don't know where he is.
4: We should just pipe. Where
3: Johnson
4: is he?
3: Johnson Brock.
4: Johnson Brock. We should pipe in his call and just do it live, and we'll see you Monday. Yeah. Why can't we do that? Probably breaks a few rules.
3: So, yeah, I know there's I think Westside played last night.
4: They did. They beat up Creighton Prep.
3: Mm-hmm.
4: It was Damon, I was talking to DB at practice yesterday. He was getting ready to leave to watch his son Micah play for Westside, so he was on the sidelines yesterday for Westside. That man, I don't think he's been home a whole lot the last couple weeks.
3: I've been to a couple of the games when they played here, just in the state championship games, but I have not actually been to a high school football game since I've been here at Nebraska. I think that's going to change this year.
4: The Westside game? Westside Millard South?
3: Yeah.
4: It's the bye week, as we pointed out.
3: Yeah.
4: Again, I don't think we made the joke, hey, let's do the show there. I'd love to do that. I just think there's too many compliance issues for us to be able to do that.
3: Yeah, I don't think it's allowed for us to do it. But
4: I mean, if the coaches can't even say the names of the recruits in press conferences, I don't think a university or athletic-sanctioned radio broadcast can just show up and do a talk show on campus of a high school.
3: Maybe we got some workaround. We'll see. We do
4: talk
3: need to get to working on that. So
4: talk to some people.
3: Well, we also had a couple of our very own called the soccer game last night.
4: That's right.
3: We got talent all over the place. Christopher Sullivan-Diaz and Hayden Gary were on the call last night. And big win. Nebraska soccer
4: beat
3: dominated Omaha.
4: Beat them up. 3-0, right?
3: 3-0.
4: 3-0. As they like to say,
3: Neil,
4: in that side of the world.
3: You know what's crazy about soccer is they've got just one final non-conference game. It's on Sunday against Kansas State. And then next Thursday, so not even like 6 days away, is the Big Ten opener against Indiana.
4: Oof.
3: Back here at Hibner.
4: How are the Hoosiers this year? Do we know?
3: I don't know. Yeah, ask the soccer guy.
4: That's CSD. CSD, do we have an update on Indiana yet?
5: Mid.
4: Oh, he gave him a mid.
3: All right, CSD, lead us in what we got here, because you were able to cover the game. It was a big win last night, so you had some post-game coverage. Tell us about it.
5: Yeah, so we had a really great call for the most part. I think Hayden did a great job for her first sideline hit on Big Ten Plus ever. I felt like my call went all right. And, you know, Hayden did a great job of conducting the post-game interview with Big Ten Plus, but she also got an opportunity to talk to Reese Snowden.
3: All right.
4: Let's take a listen.
6: We're here today with Reese Snowden, Husker Soccer. Great game tonight. Reese, how does it feel to be back out on the field after missing last season and coming out and doing the performance like you had tonight?
7: It just feels really good to be back on the field. I know it's like so many of us on the team had to sit out last season, so it feels good just to be back from injury and healthy, and just it felt good just to perform out there as a team.
6: How important was it for you guys tonight to come out and show out in this game against Omaha after your loss to Alabama?
7: I think we knew that we like grew last week playing against Notre Dame and Alabama, and I think we performed well in those games, but we knew we just had to put like finish and put some in the back of the net. So we did that tonight, and I think that just builds confidence for the rest of the season.
6: Perfect. Good luck the rest of the season. Thank you.
3: All right, thanks, Hayden. Good stuff. We love having correspondents for the other.
4: We've got people everywhere.
3: I know, all over the place. HRN is all over the place.
4: You can't hide from us.
3: But you know, she made note of it there. But great bounce back performance after maybe not doing exactly what they wanted to do against Alabama.
4: Alabama's a good team, good program.
3: They're good, but I know that it felt like they left some on the table,
4: especially home. Yeah, home field, and now you're finally get to start to travel a little bit here. They've enjoyed their home field here for a while. But, again, to get that result they got against Notre Dame, beat up on the teams that you're supposed to beat up on, so far so good, I think, for Husker soccer. And the expectation for them is to get back to the NCAA tournament. I think nothing short of that.
3: All right, TSD, what's next?
5: So I got a chance to talk to the leading scorer in the game in Carson Bohanek, and we'll have that conversation now.
8: Here with Carson Bohanek, Huskers Radio Network. Carson, you scored two goals tonight. How does it feel?
9: It feels really good. I'm just super happy with our whole team performance, just all around the field.
8: How does it feel to respond to a game like Alabama where you had so many shots and so many shots on goal, but the team gets back in a great spot tonight, getting a lot of shots and getting a lot of opportunities, and you capitalizing on one of them?
9: Yeah, it feels really good. I'm just super proud of the whole team and how we responded after the Sunday game.
8: So with those two goals, what do you think this does for the team going forward in your schedule?
9: I think this will definitely bring a lot of momentum into our game against K-State this weekend. So I'm just really excited to see how this team does for the rest of the season, and just we're going to keep building. So.
8: And what does it mean to you to get those opportunities from your teammates like Rin Sato, mm-hmm. who comes on and delivers a perfect pass mm-hmm. right to you?
9: Yeah, that was just a super easy tap-in. Rin made it super easy, and I'm just super proud of her. I'm just happy for her.
8: Thank you for your time.
9: Mm-hmm. Thank you.
3: Great stuff. Again, let's keep that rolling. Keep winning so we keep having victory interviews.
4: I love the neutral tie that CSD had on. It was a
5: Big Ten Plus tie.
4: Big Ten Plus tie. You got to
3: have homers on Big Ten Plus.
4: You got to have your normal tie. You got to have your weekend tie. And then you got to have your Big Ten Plus tie. That was a beautiful turquoice option.
3: Well, great stuff.
5: I got my
3: night
5: tie on right now, Kyle.
3: What did he say?
4: He's got his night tie on right now. You need headphones like me because you can't hear when they talk. I don't think you want to hear when
3: they
4: talk.
3: Well, and I talk loud. So then, and I talk louder than Christopher. So I only hear myself talking. But anyway, so good stuff. And we appreciate you guys doing that. And let's do it again.
4: Wonderful.
3: Let's do it again.
4: We're not just a football, volleyball show.
3: Mm-hmm.
4: We're an everything show.
3: Yeah,
4: so we're showing out. That's why our interns they're doing some good work this year.
3: This time a year ago, we were only a football show with you.
4: That's right. Still,
3: you've come
4: hard.
3: So far.
4: Still kind of hard, but
3: I mean, look at all the sports you could talk about now.
4: I know. I could just
3: bowling.
4: Throw it at me. I'll throw bowling. By the way,
3: track
4: Jamal Rule, big bowler. Track and field with Coach St. Clair.
3: Softball,
4: Coach
3: baseball.
4: Klempa. Softball, baseball has always been in the arsenal. I think rifle might be what I get into this year.
3: Okay.
4: Yeah.
3: Might
4: go down to some rifle competitions.
3: Well, we do have an update. I guess Trey Taylor just threw an interception.
4: No, he didn't. Don't tell me that.
3: Yeah. Well, that's what was. I just looked down and they.
4: Place is absolutely.
3: Here we go. It is packed.
4: It's at Millard South.
3: So.
4: And I don't like to hear that.
3: Anyway.
4: It looks like that camera was on the moon. So hopefully we get a better look. Can't do play-by-play. It's against regulations. One hop the receiver at the one-yard line on the right sideline. Incomplete.
3: Can you give us some play-by-play right quick while I pull up the text line?
4: I think that is frowned upon. So I don't want to be... Yeah, that breaks many radio regulations. We don't have the contract for Millard South. I think they turned them over on downs, though. It was a 4th and 17. They were in no man's land.
3: Okay.
4: So of course, not like college. They're not going to attempt a 40-something yard field goal. So they went for it on 4th and 17. So Millard South takes back over with the aforementioned Trey Taylor, Nebraska commit. Again, 4 Nebraska commits in this game between Millard South and Millard North. Let's see this play. 1st and 10. Taylor's going to hand it off. So try to get about maybe 3-4 yards on first down. That's the way to start it.
3: All right. Patty
4: can't do play-by-play, though.
3: Patty from Omaha said, I heard Jamal Rule mention at the press conference this
4: loves
3: week
4: bowling,
3: that he had been bowling in his free time. Any plans for him to meet up with the Nebraska bowling team? That would be awesome. That would be. I wouldn't be surprised if that's not in the works with Steven, who does the social media with them.
4: Some content with the bowling team? You said
3: Coach
4: he was bowling
3: Rule went
4: about 240?
3: Saw the bowling team
4: he
3: in
4: did.
3: Spring.
4: Troy and Coach Rule bowled against the bowling team at one point. I didn't know the things you learn at press conferences.
3: He is just a great person. Like, he's one of those people that people are drawn to. You know, even I think he's going to be a really good football player, which helps. But then even if he didn't play football, he's the kind of person that you like and you like to be around and you like to talk to.
4: Just remember, when you're tweeting angry things about Nebraska football, Jamal Rule's in his own element bowling somewhere. So just remember that when you fire off that tweet about Nebraska football. All of these guys need the getaway. For a lot of them, it's golf. A lot of these guys, it's golf, especially baseball. A lot of the basketball guys, it's golf. So you need something else that that can get you in a right frame of mind.
3: All right, let's go ahead and get to a break. Coming up next, hey, let's talk some Husker flag football because they are going to play. We're not going to wait a year. They're going to play in January, February.
4: Okay.
3: And they're going to start practicing here in September.
4: So in September.
3: In a few days. They're here. They got the team. They're loaded. And so we are now just a few months away from seeing a groundbreaking season.
4: And you're ready for the first broadcast?
3: I'm ready. Let's do it. I'm excited. But
4: I think it's a you thing. You're saying
3: I'll take it on. Sure. Okay. But Liz Sowers, the head coach, who is one of the best in the game right now, has assembled quite the team. So we're going to talk to her about that. The last time we chatted with her, she was still coaching at Ottawa. So we did an air link, but she was in studio. So I had a chance to chat with her and kind of get her thoughts on, again, assembling a team that you don't have a year now. It's less than 3 months away. So we're going to dive into that and just what's gone into building her roster. So that conversation here coming up next on Sports Nightly. 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
3: 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Welcome back to Sports Nightly with Kyle Crooks. I'm Jessica Kudu. Got an update on the, there's lots of high school games, but they're one of interest, I guess, for us.
4: Millard South is up 7-0. Trey Taylor, half-yard sneak right up the middle. And Trey Taylor and his Millard South squad have taken a 7-0 lead on Millard North under a minute to go in the first quarter.
3: Well, when we've seen and we've been talking a lot about the mobile quarterbacks for the current football team, we've seen what he can do with his feet. You know, there's also going to be another mobile quarterback doing a bunch of the different things, playing at Hibner starting here in the spring semester. And to tell us a little bit more about that, what the game looks like, and also how her team has been assembled going into what will be the first season of Husker flag football, I had a chance to chat with the head coach, Liz Sowers. Thanks for being here. You've been here before, but you weren't in studio. So you're officially here. You're in Lincoln. The team's here. How are you settling in?
20: Yeah. Thanks for having me. It's been a whirlwind the past couple months being here, starting officially in June. It's been crazy. I feel like we've hit the ground running. Our team is now on campus. Everything finally feels real.
3: So when we first talked to you, it was just the announcement of the program. Now coming out over the last week officially, you're not going to wait till 2028. It's going to start this coming semester, I guess the next semester, so in 2027. Tell us about those conversations and why you guys decided to, hey, let's play now.
20: Yeah, I mean, I think first of all, it started with, I don't really even know what I would do for a year without playing. I'm competitive. I'm ready to get going right away. But when 5 for 5 passed, our players are going to lose a year of eligibility regardless. So it only made sense to get going right away, make sure that we're playing, we're not wasting any of their years of eligibility.
3: So then once you started getting those recruits, boy, they were coming in. If you followed Nebraska flag football on social, they were coming in left and right, and you got some really talented players. I guess just overall, how do you feel about the group that you brought in?
20: I've never been more excited about a group of athletes, not just on the field, but off the field as well. As humans, you know, my coaching style, I'm not going to be a drill sergeant. Players that tend to thrive in the atmosphere that I coach in tend to be the players who are driven by their own motivation, their desire to not disappoint people. And we have a team of people who are ready to compete and do what it takes for the team. And I've never been more excited.
3: So the first commitment you got out of high school was Ariana out of Colorado, the freshman quarterback. She came here. She was in the studio on her visit. Tell us about her. I know that she kind of lit up the high school scene, right?
20: Yeah, Ariana is someone you want in a quarterback. Every single characteristic she has, she's humble, she's smart, she is athletic, she can throw the ball. She's never lost a high school game in Colorado, which to me is amazing, and it speaks a lot to her as a quarterback. But, you know, understanding she is a freshman, and she has probably felt a lot of pressure, and, you know, I'm going to do what I can to hopefully relieve that pressure for her.
3: What was it like when you started? Because, I mean, I chatted with her mom, and they were kind of blown away a little bit. And, you know, again, once you start recruiting for Nebraska, what were those, I guess, responses like when you started going out and talking to these high school kids?
20: You know, a lot of the responses were yes right away, you know, within the first conversation, which is crazy. Mm-hmm. Most of them said yes before they came to visit. And then when they came to visit, it was an even bigger yes. And I think that they're buying into something, you know, it's a leap of faith. There is no wins. There are no traditions. There's no guarantees. They're literally committing to something that is only impossibility. And to me, that speaks volumes about them as people, their trust in Nebraska, and their trust in me as their coach.
3: So 11 of your 16 are freshmen and sophomore, correct? How is that as a coach, just having a young team starting this thing?
20: Yeah, I feel like I've done this before back, you know, with Ottawa. We started, I feel like I'm able to do this all over again. Building something from the ground up with more resources, more assistance, just able to do it all over again and make it even better.
3: You did bring a couple players with you from Ottawa, right? How important was that? Just kind of that they know you, they know the culture, and kind of what you're looking to establish here.
20: Absolutely. I think, you know, going into a brand new team that has no tradition, that has no leadership, no veterans, you got to bring that leadership in. And it's important for them to be able to understand not just my offense, my sister's defense, and be able to, you know, translate and be that kind of middleman in between the coaches and the players. So we've had those built-in leaders.
3: Okay, so what's next? So you're saying you're going to start in September. So how do you go about building a team that's ready to compete come January?
20: These players are ready to go. Mm-hmm. And I wish that we started practice yesterday. You know, I can't tell you how excited I am for Lincoln to see the product on the field. I think that the community itself is going to be excited. We're starting in September. Our games will start hopefully in January or February, and it'll go through May. And we're excited to get the community out.
3: What does a preseason, if you will, look like for flag football? Like, will you have position battles? When does the install take place? All of that, I guess, in terms of, you know, people might be familiar with other sports and how that works. What does it look like for flag football?
20: Yeah, if you paid any attention to our social media, you'll probably notice a lot of our roster says wide receiver, DB, quarterback. We have a lot of former quarterbacks, a lot of receivers, defensive backs. That's what the entire roster is made up of. So everyone has played offense, everyone plays defense. So the fall will just be figuring out who's on offense, who's on defense, and helping those players find their roles and what's best for the team.
3: Do you have players that play both ways?
20: We don't like to have players that play both ways. Everyone does coming out of high school or wherever they've been. But we've learned when you go into practice and you're going best on best, it changes the game. Mm-hmm. And you can actually prepare for teams when you're just, you know, focusing on your craft on offense or your craft on defense. So with a smaller roster this year, we might have to have some players that play both ways, but we traditionally try not to.
3: So then how do you figure out what fits the player best?
20: In the past 6 years, this will be my seventh, it's kind of happened for us. And I'm not sure how things kind of fall into place, but people eventually start kind of figuring out that role as we go through. And when you get a bunch of athletes that are team first, those roles are accepted a lot quicker.
3: What does it do having a bunch of former quarterbacks too?
20: it allows us to do a lot of fun things on offense. You know, we could have multiple receivers dropping back. We've got one of our best athletes at quarterback who could potentially, you know, throw the ball and then go get it. And we love to pitch the ball. I have a rugby background as well. So we'll do rugby drills and practice, pitching, just working on the pass game in all aspects.
3: So in terms of like, I mean, obviously in football, a lot of people look to the quarterback. Is it kind of the same thing in flag football? It's like, that's your leader. That's you're kind of the person that's leading the team out there.
20: Absolutely. That's our general. Mm-hmm. But I think that the player that is probably not seen enough and maybe people don't realize is the center. And so the center is eligible in our game. Mm-hmm. And that is the only person that's guaranteed to touch the ball. And when you have a rusher that's coming right off the line of scrimmage and you can only screen block, that makes for a really quick game. And so it's extremely important that our center can not only run routes, but can snap the ball. I would like her to be able to snap about 0.7 seconds at a 10-yard distance. And so our center is going to be extremely important as well.
3: So when people are saying, oh, that's my favorite player, or that's my favorite player, the center position is one that you'll look to a lot?
20: Oh, yeah. You can't sit two safeties in a cover two when you've got a center that can run straight down the middle of the field.
3: Wow. So what, and then going back to the quarterback, what are those characteristics that you need to run your offense?
20: So to me, I think most people look at a traditional pocket passer and are still kind of stuck in the traditional pocket passer quarterback. I love a quarterback that can run, that can create time, and just with her feet, she can make a defense scramble. And it also opens up the passing game. So that's what Ariana does best. And we have a bunch of receivers that are great at the scramble game. And so we will live and die by that.
3: Hmm. In terms of just building your offense, do you have what you like to do, or do you tailor it to the athletes that you bring in?
20: I do a mixture of both. So we're going to have the basics, you know, that everyone will have. But I want to make sure that my offense fits what players we have coming in. And something that Katie brought from the 49ers, you know, we'll have a lot of the quick game pass concepts that maybe the 49ers run. So they could almost speak the same language, which is really cool. But we've really tried to focus in on how we can create the pro level of tackle and turn that into flag, and what we can do with timing and changes like that.
3: And then in terms of defense, what are the goals there? Because, I mean, there's going to be points scored. So are you, when you go into a game, what are kind of the expectations? And, hey, we did a good job here this day.
20: I think defensively our focus is to just put it in the quarterback's hands. You know, what she sees pre-snap, it needs to be different than what she sees post-snap, or at least she needs to maybe think that it might change. And we can take it out of the coach's hands and put it in the athlete's hands and then let our athletes go to work.
3: Okay, and then you're bringing in people here that have, they're new to Nebraska, new to all this. How is just the group settled in? I heard they're a really fun group, but just kind of going to school and figuring out all the things of navigating here in Lincoln.
20: Yeah, I think that our team is extremely excited. I think they've realized very quickly how much Nebraska loves football. And I think there's no better state than Nebraska to embrace flag football. No one loves football more. No one supports their athletes more than Nebraska. No one understands football more. And so the moment is right now for flag football.
3: Well, announced, I guess, what was it, last week or last couple of weeks, that you're bringing on a former Husker onto your staff, Amy Stevens, who was a heck of a basketball player here. Tell us about that and why she was the right fit for you.
20: Yeah, Amy has been amazing, and she's going to save us. Literally, she's going to save us. She has so much experience in the Division I game. She knows the rules, understands everything from an operational standpoint. And she is extremely excited about flag football. Not to mention when I had to look up, you know, her name, and basically it said she's a legend here in Nebraska. And that was only, you know, a cherry on top, but she's going to be so good for us.
3: How about having someone that has coaching experience too in that role? How much does that help you?
20: Oh yeah. She is in this for the players, and you can tell that she's a natural coach that's in the game for the right reasons, and someone who truly cares about these players. And she's been, you know, spending time before she even met the team. She was practicing names, and I was testing her on different people, and just her interest, and just really getting to know these people and helping them grow.
3: I know you have, as you continue to grow, have a lot of people that really love this place, but it's also probably got to help someone that basically is a Husker through and through.
20: Oh, yeah. We don't have a single person from Nebraska. So just having her come in and be that kind of Nebraska person for us, it helps everyone.
3: That's something you want to change, though, right? You're hoping to get some Nebraska players.
20: Absolutely. I would love to get a Nebraska player, even if they are a really elite basketball player. Sold. You don't have to tell me anymore.
3: And then you're going to start, for people that might be interested, hey, I got a little daughter that I want to get involved. You're going to start having camps and stuff. So I'm sure you'll just post that information as you get it. But that's something that you want to do, is outreach and give some opportunities for people around here.
20: Absolutely. We want to grow the game here in Nebraska. And we have a bunch of players on the team that want to grow the game as well. So we'll be putting on clinics and things throughout the season and in the summer.
3: You don't have a player from Nebraska, but you have a Nebraska fan, right? Tell us about Sailor.
20: Sailor is from Wingate. She transferred from Wingate, but she is a lifelong Huskers fan. When I went on to their website, and it said that her favorite team is the Nebraska Huskers, she had a team photo, I think, even long before Nebraska came out, that they were playing flag football, and she had a Nebraska hat in their team photo.
3: Wow.
20: So I think it was meant to be.
3: That's cool. When people are starting to kind of learn the sport and learn your team, what advice do you give for fans to continue? Because you talk about that support of Husker Nation. What's the kind of going to be important for people to learn about this team?
20: I think the most important thing is that you're watching history in the making. Mm-hmm. 20 years from now, when people are talking about the start of Nebraska flag football, they're going to remember this moment. And so the most important thing is this moment is happening right now.
3: And then, what are you hearing? Because you obviously are big in this sport and the growth of it and other programs, Power Four, potentially adding flag football.
20: What have I heard about it?
3: Yeah. Is there lots of interest in it?
20: Oh,
3: is there,
20: yeah,
3: buzz? Like, I mean, how much do you expect this thing to explode?
20: Oh, yeah. I don't think it's a question of if it's going to grow. I think it's a question of how big it could possibly get. You know, I think that there's a lot of other conferences that are interested. I hope the Big Ten gets involved. But with 2028 Olympics in the future, you know, this is the first time that a little girl in Nebraska could dream of playing football in the Olympics. Mm. And that's a pretty cool thing.
3: All right. And look, you guys win national championships. That's the goal. When you're implementing your culture, what are those factors that you're telling your team that's starting now before you take the field for the first time?
20: I like to say, as weird it seems, returning the shopping cart. So when you go to the store, when you return the shopping cart, everyone knows that you're supposed to do it, but you're not going to get in trouble if you don't. You won't get a reward if you do. And so it's just about doing the right thing when no one's watching. And if we continue to do those little things, we're going to be successful.
3: All right. Just overall, what do fans need to know about this group that you've brought in?
20: This is a really fun group. This is a group that have gone against society for the past however many years. They're in a sport that forever they've been told they don't belong on that field. And so you've got a bunch of women that love this game. And so I'm excited for them to see the community, to see these players actually, you know, play in a sport that they love and they've been fighting to play for all this time.
3: Again, Nebraska flag football head coach Liz Sowers. I am so excited, Kyle. I think it's going to be really fun to see. And as she's talked about, this is a group of players that there are teams that are playing flag football at other levels. And while, again, in 2028, it'll officially be an NCAA season, but they're going to have a season this coming spring. But there are players that could have gone and played, and they're taking a leap of faith here on being on the ground floor of what could potentially be something really, really special. And because Liz and Katie are who they are and some of the best in the game, they've been able to assemble a team that I think is going to be able to compete for titles at the very beginning. And I think even maybe a couple of players that could be on that Olympic team here in 2028 as well.
4: Yeah, everything about it is elite, right? The facilities that they're going to have, all of, whether it's, you know, nutrition, sports science, they're going to have everything in their favor for when they eventually next year they get to play for a championship. But this year it's, you know, it's a smart decision by Troy and the athletic department. You got 5 years of eligibility. You don't want to waste one here. And they're going to get a chance to have a preview as to just how elite this roster is. So go out and support it. We know Husker fans are going to support it. Teams that win are going to be supported around here. And there's no reason with elite coaching, elite resources, and elite players that they're not going to do just that.
3: So they're going to play out at Hibner. And we do not know officially games yet, but that will be announced soon. They're still working on that because this is just something that they were able to confirm that they could make happen here coming up in this coming spring semester. So January or February will be the start of those games. And she had told me that she thinks those games are going to be free. So we'll have more information. We'll continue to bring more information as we get it, as we get closer. But there's a couple of players that I think are pretty well known in the span of flag football and the world of flag football and are pretty well followed. I think she's very, very excited about the potential of the talent. And I just can't wait to see it. I also thought it was interesting, too, that they want to find a Nebraska player. They do not have a Nebraska player on the roster. And so she's even saying, hey, if you give me the best basketball player in the state of Nebraska, I can turn them into a great flag football player.
4: Yeah, you're going to have to fight Amy Williams for that.
3: Right. That's what she's saying. And even, those great volleyball players as well, those elite athletes. But if you're listening and you've got a relative, a daughter that is a talented player and interested in maybe being on this ground floor, you heard it. They're looking.
4: And it will come with potential championships. If Nebraska wins multiple championships in flag football, well, the ripple effect is that it's going to be in high schools around Nebraska. We know that there's not very big high schools with, small numbers of those that attend those schools, but you could play 6-on-6 or whatever it looks like. There could be different variations of flag football around this state, but it will grow in popularity based on just how much this team wins over time.
3: And they're going to have camps and clinics and all that stuff. The team's going to get involved. So we'll have information on that as well, but they're going to continue to try to grow the sport, give those opportunities to players in the state of Nebraska. But also, I think flag football players across the country are going to want to come a little bit like we see with the volleyball camps, the Dream Team camps. I think that's probably going to be the kind of level of camps, but they're going to provide different levels of camps for all kinds of players to try to grow the game and also to help continue to bring that elite talent here to Nebraska.
4: They have a head start on a lot of Power Four schools that want to get their hand in this. We think probably soon there's going to be more that are going to hop in, but Nebraska has a head start in terms of the elite programs investing in flag football.
3: Again, we will continue to bring the information as we get it. We'll keep you updated as much as we know. And it will continue to, again, grow as we get closer and closer to the season. But for now, if you're on any social media platforms, Facebook, X, Instagram, that would be my suggestion is to follow them on those social media accounts. Liz and Katie are going to be doing some breakdowns because the game is different. Look, it's football, but it's also very different than what you see out here in Memorial Stadium. So kind of educating on the game. You heard her talking about the center, which I think was fascinating. So, we'll continue to bring that information. But my suggestion is to try to get fine flag football, Husker flag football, and give them a follow so you can stay up to date on all of that as well. Woodhouse has been a trusted partner in your everyday since 1975. 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All right, got to get to a break. Joke of the week, I believe. Do we have somebody doing joke of the week?
4: We'll figure it out.
3: CSD has volunteered. So that's coming up next here on Sports Nightly.
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3: 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Welcome back. Just a couple quick segments left for us here on this Friday night edition of Sports Nightly. We do have Joke of the Week with Christopher Sullivan Diaz. But before we get to that, I promised I would get to this text from Art in Los Angeles. In case you guys need a great joke, why do bees have sticky hair? Because they use honeycombs.
4: Well done. I like it.
3: By the way, Kyle and Jessica are the greatest, and that's no joke, GBR.
4: Wow. So,
3: appreciate that, Art. All right. CSD is stepped up to the plate last minute here. He didn't know he's doing this today, but that's what the great ones do. They adjust.
5: All right. So let's get to it. I have a couple, actually.
3: Okay.
5: So,
3: all right.
5: I'll deliver the first, then I'll go right into the second. So my dad was in the Army, and he used to tell me these stories. So he was standing there with his platoon, and he had this big, mean, gruff drill sergeant. He went up to his platoon, and he said, "All right, you idiots, roll out." So everybody starts falling away, and then my dad's just standing there, smiling. Drill sergeant goes up to him, raises his eyebrow, and says, "What are you doing?" He said, "There are a lot of idiots here."
3: Nice, okay. I actually got that one.
5: All right. Second one is for Kyle specifically.
3: Okay.
5: What is Delaware?
4: What is it?
5: New Jersey.
4: Delaware.
5: What does Delaware?
4: What does Delaware?
5: Yeah.
4: I like it. New Jersey.
3: All right.
4: Well done. I like that one.
3: Yes. Christopher Sullivan Diaz, joke of the week.
4: Mm-mm-mm.
3: Let's go ahead and get to a break. We are back to wrap up the show and give out people's thoughts, how they rated the joke coming up next on Sports Nightly.
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2: Welcome back. Final segment here of Sports Nightly on this Friday night before game day or game week on Monday. Let's go. I'm excited. All right. We do have some ratings rolling in for CSD's Joke of the Week. And, of course, Art in Los Angeles chimes in, says, that was a fabulous joke. I give it a 9 for the New Jersey joke. Very funny. Rudy gives you an 8 for both. Those all on the text line. Tim in Minnesota said, I confess, I was a little slow on CSD's jokes, but I can go with a 6.5 and an 8 for Art's B joke. How about that?
3: Wow.
2: All right. On the, are you going to do the chat? What are you doing?
3: You're I lost the chat.
2: Are you even working right now? You're just watching football. You're listening to football. You're like, we have a show to do, Kyle.
3: I have multiple games on right now.
2: We have a show that gets over in 7 minutes, and then you can go watch football.
3: 7 minutes, huh?
2: Husker and Hanover gives you a 7 and an 8. Dreis, a composite score of 8. Shane, a 7.94. Crypto, 9 for funny, 9.3 for delivery, and a perfect 10 for originality. Great job, CSD.
3: That's so big time. He didn't know he was supposed to do it until...
2: Yeah. I think people like CSD as they give him good scores. So
3: he does it all from memory too.
2: Yeah. He doesn't read it. It's impressive. All right. So coming up, we got volleyball on the air, season opener officially tomorrow against UNLV, 7 o'clock first serve, but we will have the pregame show for you starting at 6 o'clock with John Baylor and Lauren Cook West, and then turn right back around and it is number one versus number two, Texas, Nebraska. Nebraska, Texas, I guess. 2:30 on Sunday, 1:30 pregame show, and that game is going to be on Big Fox. So Big Fox making a big effort, regular Fox, I guess, Fox, if you will, making a big effort this season to put volleyball on the air. But what you can always do, as we've talked about so many times, you can sync up the Huskers radio network on the app with the TV feed on Fox.
3: That's what I'm going to do.
2: Me too. That's what I always do.
3: Big Fox, Big John Baylor, Lauren Cook West. It's a weekend. This is going to be a weekend to remember. And then next weekend, you're going to have all of that plus football. So we'll be on the air at 7 a.m. They already, if you look over Jess's shoulder, if you could switch the camera to Jess, they've already right set up the alumni mustard and ketchup for their get-together, which I guess you see them during Husker game day in the morning. But I can tell you that a week from now, they're going to have scrambled eggs, some bacon, and I don't know why you'd want mustard, yellow mustard in that connection. Anybody use yellow mustard for breakfast?
2: I think they just put it all out there. I don't know. And just leave it.
3: It's a good breakfast setup that we're expecting next week, in case you're wondering.
2: Well, so again, next week is game week, which means it starts our game week programming. Mm-hmm. We kind of had a little bit of it this week, but Monday we'll have the press conference with the head coach, Matt Rhule, and then actually going to do the sideline slice. We'll hear from the big dog, Jeremiah Searles. I think we got a comment earlier about we need more big dog. Listen, he's back. The big dog's back.
3: He's barking. He's been barking.
2: He'll be here for the sideline slice, for our pick segment, and for Big Red Reaction. So lots of the big dog. Danny Busboom Kelly on Tuesday. We have Jay Moore, his weekly appearance, maybe moving later on in the week. We'll also have some people on here because there's a lot of construction going on in Lincoln, the construction with the stadium. So we'll give you some updates on how to navigate that as well next week.
3: Pat Stewart is going to be on the football show this week. He is the general manager. He put together the roster. So we'll talk to him about just the construction of the roster and what he's seen through camp.
2: So, yeah. And then we will not be on the air on Wednesday because we've got Husker volleyball.
3: Why not? Okay.
2: We got Husker volleyball on Friday. So, you know, it's that time of the year. We start having less shows, but we like it. We like it that way.
3: Less shows, more games.
2: More games.
3: More games, more play-by-play.
2: So it'll be game week, finally. I feel like it took forever to get here, but it's finally here. On
3: week zero tomorrow. Enjoy.
2: We do have college football tomorrow, our pick segment, so we'll see how people fare. Who will

0: I would say me.
1: All right. Thanks to Emery. Thanks to Christopher Sullivan Diaz as well for delivering the joke of the week. Have a great weekend. Enjoy football. Enjoy volleyball. We'll talk to you on Monday for game week.

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0: 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Increasing clouds throughout the night tonight with a chance of showers and thunderstorms mainly during the overnight hours, low around 71. Mostly cloudy to start things off for you tomorrow, then gradually becoming sunny, high near 92. And mostly clear tomorrow night during the early evening hours, then becoming mostly cloudy, low around 75 degrees.
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Happy 30th anniversary to Metallica's Load.

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0: It's Metallica on Nebraska's Rock Station 94 Rock, and that 94 Rock Block was brought to you by Runza. 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
4: Destructive winds is just deadly.
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3: 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Increasing clouds throughout the night tonight with a chance of showers and thunderstorms, mainly during the overnight hours, low around 71. Mostly cloudy to start things off for you tomorrow, then gradually becoming sunny, high near 92. And mostly clear tomorrow night during the early evening hours, then becoming mostly cloudy, low around 75 degrees.
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0: 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Hey, just a reminder, Stretch Across Nebraska is back, brought to you by Medica News Channel Nebraska. 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
1: 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And today we're going to talk about the appendix.
2: The entrance site to the appendix is the same as the exit site. So if something blocks that, there's nowhere else for anything to escape. And when I say that, I mean things like bacteria and stool.
1: Okay.
2: So if that gets blocked, the appendix will start to get distended, or it will start to kind of get larger, fill up kind of like a small balloon.
1: Sure.
2: And our brain senses that as pain. It typically starts around our belly button, and then over the next day or so, it will move down to our right lower quadrant. So if you're experiencing pain like this and it's not going away in about a day, that's when I would say to come seek help. You don't want to wait too long,
1: right?
2: Because if it gets too big, it can rupture, and that will cause even bigger problems.
1: Ooh, that doesn't sound good.
2: No, typically not. No.
1: Yes. Great information for our viewers. Thank you very much.
2: My pleasure.
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0: 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Increasing clouds throughout the rest of the night with a chance of showers and thunderstorms during the overnight hours, low around 71. Tomorrow, mostly cloudy to start things off, then gradually becoming sunny, high near 92. And tomorrow night, mostly clear during the early part of the night, then becoming mostly cloudy, low around 75 degrees.
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0: Huey Lewis and the News. I know what I like on 94 Rock. And I don't know about you, but I know I like live music. And Green Light Great Night means live music. And coming up for you tomorrow, Matthew T's Link is at District Event Patio at 7. 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

0: Genesis on Nebraska's Rock Station 94 Rock. We've got Husker volleyball action coming your way this weekend, and it starts tomorrow night. 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
0: 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Increasing clouds throughout the rest of the night with a chance of showers and thunderstorms during the overnight hours, low around 71. Tomorrow, mostly cloudy to start things off, then gradually becoming sunny, high near 92. And tomorrow night, mostly clear during the early part of the night, then becoming mostly cloudy, low around 75 degrees.
6: Ladies and gentlemen, the 94 Rock Block you're about to hear is true. The names have not been changed to protect the not-so-innocent. 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
6: 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Partly sunny for your Saturday, high of 92, low of 72 for your Saturday night. Partly cloudy, 93 Sunday, cloudy and 85 Monday.
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4: 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Partly sunny for your Saturday, high of 92, low of 72 for your Saturday night. Partly cloudy, 93 Sunday, cloudy and 85 Monday.
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3: Destructive winds
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5: 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Partly sunny skies for your Saturday, high of 92, low of 72 for your Saturday night. Partly cloudy, 93 Sunday, cloudy and 85 Monday.
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It's an album anniversary weekend on 94 Rock. Happy 50th anniversary to the Eagles Hotel California.

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Happy 30th anniversary to Soundgarden's Down on the Upside.

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6: 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Partly sunny for your Saturday, a high of 92, a low of 72 for your Saturday night. Partly cloudy, 93 Sunday, cloudy and 85 Monday.
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Happy 50th anniversary to Bob Seger's Live Bullet.

How far off I sat and wondered. Started humming a song from 1962. In a funny how the night moves.

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Happy 50th anniversary to Bob Seger's Night Moves.

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4: 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Partly sunny skies for your Saturday, high of 92, low of 72 for your Saturday night. Partly cloudy, 93 Sunday, cloudy and 85 for Monday.
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0: for rock. 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That or their rockness. 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
5: 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Partly sunny skies for your Saturday, a high of 92, low of 72 for your Saturday night. Partly cloudy, 93 Sunday, cloudy and 85 Monday.
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3: Destructive winds is just deadly.
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6: 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Partly sunny skies for your Saturday, high of 92, low of 72 for your Saturday night. Partly cloudy, 93 Sunday, cloudy and 85 Monday.
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3: 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Partly sunny skies for your Saturday, a high of 92, low of 72 for your Saturday night. Partly cloudy, 93 Sunday, cloudy and 85 Monday.
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7: 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Partly sunny for your Saturday, high of 92, low of 72 for your Saturday night. Partly cloudy, 93 Sunday, cloudy and 85 Monday.
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11: 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Partly sunny skies for your Saturday, high of 92, low of 72 for your Saturday night. Partly cloudy, 93 Sunday, cloudy and 85 for Monday.
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It's an album anniversary weekend on 94 Rock. Happy 30th anniversary to the Wallflowers bringing down the horse.

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6: 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Partly sunny skies for your Saturday, high of 92, low of 72 for your Saturday night. Partly cloudy, 93 Sunday, cloudy and 85 for Monday.
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It's an album anniversary weekend on 94 Rock. Happy 50th anniversary to the Eagles Hotel California.

It's an album anniversary weekend on 94 Rock. Happy 30th anniversary to Soundgarden's Down on the Upside.

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Happy 40th anniversary to Poison's Look What the Cat Dragged In.

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I'm a cowboy. On a steel horse I ride. And I'll make it through this 94 rock block. Dead or alive.

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5: 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Partly sunny for your Saturday, a high of 92, a low of 72 for your Saturday night. Partly cloudy, 93 Sunday, cloudy and 85 Monday.
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Austin 316 says, you better not turn the channel during this 94 Rock Block. And that's the bottom line, because Stone Cold said so.

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0: Europe with Rock the Night on an albumversary weekend as we celebrate the 40th anniversary of the release of the Final Countdown. Hey, coming up, we are going to be checking in with Mookie. He's going to be at the Lee Carr Show and Shine going on from 1 until 3 o'clock.
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4: Destructive winds is just deadly.
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0: 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Mostly sunny for the rest of this afternoon, a high near 93, winds out of the south-southwest, gusting as high as 30 miles an hour. Increasing clouds tonight with a slight chance of scattered showers in the overnight, low of around 72. And for Sunday, cloudy through mid-morning, a slight chance of scattered showers and thunderstorms in the early morning, then gradual clearing, a high near 95.
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Come check out all the hot rods and the hot rides. We'll tell you all about it in minutes on 94 Rock. Hang tight.

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2: 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It's legendary. It's world famous. It's today. Registration's still going on until 2 o'clock and then the show itself. So if you've been living with the Amish for the last 3 weeks and hadn't heard about this yet, you still have time to get down here and get signed up. Only $10 entry fee per car. Lots of trophies being handed out. And all of the entries being featured in the upcoming calendar. Door prizes, too. It's going on till 5. And if you don't have a car, you like cars, right? You're an American. So get down here and take in all the sights and sounds and smells and tastes and everything that is the 22nd annual Lee Car Show and Shine. It's going on right now. And they got them all, baby. We're talking classics, moderns, trucks, SUVs, crossovers, even some of those like mom mobiles, but the hot ones, you know what I'm talking about, the paddy wagons, and of course the sports cars. It's all down here. Lee Car Show and Shine. We'll see you here between now and 5 o'clock with 94 Rock.
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10: 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Mostly sunny for the rest of this afternoon, a high near 93, winds out of the south-southwest, gusting as high as 30 miles an hour. Increasing clouds tonight with a slight chance of scattered showers in the overnight, low of around 72. And for Sunday, cloudy through mid-morning, a slight chance of scattered showers and thunderstorms in the early morning, then gradual clearing, a high near 95.
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1: So look out for them.
2: We are basking in the glow that is the jewel of Colfax County. It is the Lee Carr Show and Shine. It's legendary. It's today. And we're here with the legend himself, Jim. And oh boy, this looks like it could be the biggest and best one ever. What makes this so special? Attracts so many great vehicles.
3: I don't know. I think it's because we're in a park. We're in the shade. It's nice. It's just a show and shine. So you don't have to expect your car to be perfect or by no means.
2: But they are anyway, aren't they?
3: Yeah, they're perfect. Yeah,
2: they look great.
3: And yeah, it looks like a lot of new faces again this year.
2: Yeah, we got some Firebirds. We got is this an El Camino over here?
3: Yes.
2: I had a 78, but it didn't look anything like the Supersport there. That is a bad mamma jamma. You got stuff from the 50s. I mean, probably going back to even to the 40s and 30s, right?
3: Absolutely. I think there's a 23 coupe here. I know that for sure.
2: So. 23. I love it. Trucks too.
3: Yes, trucks. Even a van. We have a custom wagon Ford van here. I don't think we've ever had a van here at the car show, but it's here today.
2: Yes, and I call this the Mom-mobile, but it's kind of like the original station wagon, isn't it? I love it. From the 50s.
3: Yes, it's a Nomad. But yeah, that's
2: Nomad.
3: Yes, yeah. So that's, yeah, it's a beautiful car.
2: All right. And yeah, as you mentioned, yeah, we're here in the gorgeous, gorgeous Lee City Park. I mean, it's just pristine, and you got the nice little tree line. It's just kind of tucked away. It's like an oasis. And after the show wraps up this afternoon, you're going to have some live music?
3: Yes, we are. Red Delicious is a band out of Omaha. Elise, she's born and raised in Lee, Nebraska, but she's coming back. She's awesome.
2: All right. Red Delicious is going to rock the house tonight. And they can still get in some registrations until 2, right?
3: 2 o'clock. Yep, absolutely. We're going to come back. We're going to end the show at 4 o'clock just to give the band some room to set up and stuff like that. But yeah, just feel free to come in. Even if you're here at 10 after 2, we'll still take you.
2: All right. So if you've got a car to gawk at, or you just like to do the gawking, bring the whole family down to the Lee Car Show and Shine. It's happening right now with 94 Rock.
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2: The Lee Car Show and Shine is shining on here at the Lee City Park. What a beautiful day. What a beautiful ride. And what a beautiful man. It's the old dog Dale. What's going on, baby?
3: Well, we've got our little Lee Car Show going here.
2: This is bigger and better than ever. What are you talking about?
3: And we get usually around 100 cars. We've got our Sons of American Legion group cooking up burgers, and just having a nice, beautiful day.
2: That's what the good smells is. We're going to have some great sounds later with live music, too, right?
3: Absolutely.
2: Delicious is going to be playing?
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2: And what did you bring to Show and Shine today?
3: I personally brought a 33 Willys drag car. My friend here, Marv, brought a 34 Chevy coupe with a blown big block in it. We got some pretty wild cars here.
2: Yes, well, you are a wild man. And, you know, we were asking Jim this, but what is it about the Lee Car Show and Shine that makes it so special? It's been going on for 22 years now. It's a local legend.
3: It is, and it's such a beautiful place. We're down here in a valley with trees all around. We've got shade, so you're not out in the sun.
2: I want to live here.
3: And it's a nice, nice, relaxed atmosphere.
2: Like, I'm just going to get a tent, you know?
3: And just come up here every year and have a good time.
2: That's right. Well, that's what we're doing today. It's going on the show till 4, then they're setting up the band, live music after that. But whether you got some hot rods like Dale and Mark do, or you just like looking at them, don't touch them. Or at least if you do so gently, right?
3: Yeah, please. Leave the bikes at home.
2: That's right. It's all down here in Lee City Park. Show and Shine. Beautiful day. Beautifuler cars. And the beautifulest people with 94 Rock. It's beautiful.
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3: 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Mostly sunny for the rest of this afternoon, a high near 93, winds out of the south-southwest, gusting as high as 30 miles an hour. Increasing clouds tonight with a slight chance of scattered showers in the overnight, low of around 72. And for Sunday, cloudy through mid-morning, a slight chance of scattered showers and thunderstorms in the early morning, then gradual clearing, a high near 95.
4: Ladies and gentlemen, the 94 Rock Block you're about to hear is true. The names have not been changed to protect the not-so-innocent. Just the facts, ma'am. 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
2: We are at the Lee Carr Show and Shine. And when it comes to the show and shine, you don't know Jack, but you're about to, because we're talking to Jack and he knows it all. You've been doing this for 22 years and it's bigger and better than ever, isn't it?
3: Well, it's as big as it's going to get for the next few minutes, I think. But the wind is blowing, so who knows what might blow in on the circuit today. But we've got a big variety here today. That's we got six cars from Kansas that rolled in.
2: You're blowing them in from out of state.
3: We got people that heard about it, but it never worked out. And this year they came. We got the old 40s and 30s cars. We got the fat tired cars. We got some of the new fancy Corvettes. We've got cars that were built in California,
2: what?
3: And they're here today. So we're pretty excited about our little show today. Something that started on Main Street Lee with 30 cars, 22 years ago. So
2: unbelievable. And you got something for all five senses here, because you can look at the cars, you can listen to some great live music, you can taste the awesome food. It's like the old menu on Saturday Night Live. We got cheeseburger, double cheeseburger, hamburger,
3: right. We
2: pork
3: got
2: sandwich.
3: The Knights are here. They're a free will donation. So you can get the best cheeseburger that you're going to get at any state fair probably right now. And it's just whatever you feel is right. And they're here every year for us. Our music man, Greg. Greg has got he plays the ancient stuff, and then I make him play AC/DC.
2: We call it classic.
3: Okay. So, yeah, yes. We got to let our hair down a little bit down here. So,
2: oh, yeah.
3: But we've got a beautiful day, and like I say, the clientele that rolled in today, I'm really, really tickled pink, because we got some cool stuff here.
2: And Mother Nature must be a show and shine fan. She's giving you glorious weather. It's not too warm. It's a nice breeze. It's perfect.
3: Yeah.
2: And it's a beautiful setting down here at the Lee City Park. Again, the show will be going on till about 4-ish, and then I know you're going to let the band set up. Red Delicious is going to play, and the party is going to go on into the night.
3: Little Red Delicious, they put on quite a show, and she's quite a character. She's an entertainer and a singer, so you don't want to miss her if you don't have to.
2: That's right. So he's a character, and he has character. He's Jack. Thank you much.
3: Thank you, guys.
2: Lee Carr Show and Shine, get on down here and take a gander. It is amazing, and it's going on with 94 Rock.
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0: 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Tonight, they're taking on the UNLV Running Rebels. 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
1: We got some nasty weather heading our way. 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
4: Destructive winds is just deadly.
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0: 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Mostly sunny for the rest of this afternoon, a high near 93, winds out of the south-southwest, gusting as high as 30 miles an hour. Increasing clouds tonight with a slight chance of scattered showers in the overnight, low of around 72. And for Sunday, cloudy through mid-morning, a slight chance of scattered showers and thunderstorms in the early morning, then gradual clearing, a high near 95.
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Happy 40th anniversary to Bon Jovi's Slippery When Wet.

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I'm a cowboy. On a steel horse I ride. And I'll make it through this 94 rock block. Dead or alive.

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Happy 40th anniversary to Bon Jovi's Slippery When Wet.

0: It's an albumversary weekend with Bon Jovi, the 40th anniversary of the release of Slippery When Wet. 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
0: 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Mostly sunny for the rest of this afternoon, a high near 93, winds out of the south-southwest, gusting as high as 30 miles an hour. Increasing clouds tonight with a slight chance of scattered showers in the overnight, low of around 72. And for Sunday, cloudy through mid-morning, a slight chance of scattered showers and thunderstorms in the early morning, then gradual clearing, a high near 95.
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It's AC/DC on an albumversary weekend on Nebraska's rock station, 94 Rock. 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
0: Summer Speaker Series, How Did Our Election Campaigns Get This Way? 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Barry Anderson tells a fascinating story of the birth of the tactics evident today in every American election. Celebrate the 250th anniversary of the signing of the Declaration of Independence with topics related to the history and culture of our nation and state from the early 1900s through the present day. 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

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Happy 40th anniversary to Van Halen's 5150.

0: Van Halen on an albumversary weekend on Nebraska's Rock Station 94 Rock. Coming up tonight, it's Nebraska volleyball and the Players Era Showcase in Las Vegas. They're taking on the UNLV Running Rebels, and we have pregame coverage getting underway at 6 o'clock with the voice of Husker volleyball, John Baylor, here on 94 Rock.
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0: 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Increasing clouds tonight with a slight chance of scattered showers in the overnight, low of around 72. Winds out of the south-southeast, gusting as high as 15 miles an hour. On Sunday, cloudy through mid-morning with a slight chance of scattered showers and thunderstorms in the morning, then gradual clearing, a high near 95. Increasing clouds Sunday night, low of around 72, and for Monday, partly sunny with a slight chance of scattered showers and thunderstorms and a high near 88.
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2: We know what it takes to win a Big Ten championship. It's not easy. We're not going to back down. We know that we have a target on our back, and we know that it's not going to come easy, but it's definitely our goal to go 4-for-4.
3: Free ball over. Here come the Huskers, up by 2 in the 5th with the ball on the slide. Andy Jackson! Kaboom! Blocks for the Big Red tonight. 25-18. Huskers sweep their 11th consecutive opponent in Nebraska. Set middle back, Harper. Kaboom! Howitzer Harper.
2: For all those little girls, for all the people across Nebraska and across the nation and now across the world that are watching us, it could be their first time, so let's go out and give them a show.
3: Flip over, here come the Huskers. Center top, Bergen Riley transition, fooled everybody in Lancaster County. She's got her 16 by Olivia. Huskers feed middle back, T. Sigler can only tip it. It drops! Olivia Mount! Huskers on match point, the side, Andy Jackson, kaboom! Went down in L.A. Victorious yet again, 26 and on the slide. Andy Jackson, kaboom! Woo-hoo!
4: Waking baby. Back Ryan, that's Maisie. Perfect pass. Center time.
3: Bergen Riley. Point set match. Big Red, that's perfection. 30-0. She sends the serve across. Helmet, the good pass. Back set, right side leg. Necky for the match. Kill. A&M defeats Nebraska 15-13 in the fifth.
5: They're pretty motivated, but I also think they've felt disappointment for 3 years in a row. So you want to make sure that how you leave and how we end this season feels great.
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3: 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Desert hot, 103 degrees outside, air-conditioned cool inside T-Mobile Arena. The Husker travels from Texas to Nevada to South Dakota Wednesday and to Chicago Friday and Saturday. Make a stop today and tomorrow in a city known for secrets. Well, Husker Volleyball has few. Manayo Beche. 6 kills, including the final 2 versus Florida set 1, and 3 blocks and 4 shortened sets Thursday. The 3 outside hitters, Harper Murray, Treya Sigler, and Skylar Pierce, 16 kills in just 34 attempts versus number 11 SMU late Thursday night. And Bergen Riley calmly led the Big Red to a lofty 339 hit percentage against the Mustangs while dealing with lighting issues up above in an NFL stadium. 339. In those conditions, that's impressive. Now, UNLV went 13-15 last year. They returned 9 players from that team and welcome 9 new players. 5 freshmen, that's a big number, and 4 transfers. The Rebels do have the Mountain West preseason player of the year pick. 6'2", redshirt junior outside hitter, Jada Harris, 3.5 kills a set a year ago. However, she's had a hurt wrist that sidelined her the entire 2 weeks of practice. They've been saving her, hoping that tonight she can play. We'll see. The head coach knows what she's doing, Malia Shoji, year 4. Her dad coached Division 1, Division 2, and Division 3 volleyball for 30-plus years. Her uncle, Dave Shoji, a legendary 40-year head coach at Hawaii with 3 national titles. Here we go. It's opening night against a first-time foe, Nebraska and UNLV, the night before the main event, number 1 versus number 2 tomorrow afternoon. The Rebels and Huskers play tonight on the Huskers Radio Network.
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3: Volleyball is underway in earnest nationwide. Not a great day for the Big Ten Conference yesterday. Number 6, Wisconsin lost to number 5, Stanford, in 4. Stanford may be back. Number 16, Indiana, got swept by number 7, Louisville. Number 9, Purdue, without Kenna Woolard, lost to number 13, Creighton, in 5. Number 14, Minnesota, got swept by number 12, Arizona State. Rutgers was beaten by Fort Wayne in 5. Northwestern was swept by George Mason. Ohio State lost in 4 to Bowling Green, and we thought Ohio State might be better this year. And Illinois beaten in 5 by Cincinnati. Winners, number 25, Oregon swept Western Kentucky. Michigan swept Long Island University. Michigan State, a good win in 5 over Miami. Maryland swept Howard. Iowa took down Army in 3. Rutgers in 4 over Bellarmine. UCLA in 4 over Long Beach State. And Washington downed UC Irvine in 4. Minnesota swept Creighton earlier today. And the big one, Southern Cal, number 20, in Sioux Falls earlier today, swept number 12, Arizona State. The Sun Devils finally have a loss. Well, today it's UNLV and the Big Red. 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
3: All right. It's been a little less than 48 hours, and instead of a football stadium, the Huskers are going to play in an NHL arena. I take it's going to be a little more normal, albeit a monster arena with a flat surface today. You anticipate this is going to be more representative of real volleyball?
4: Absolutely. I think this is very similar to the types of arenas that you play in when you make it to the Final Four. So this is good prep for that postseason play.
3: Now, that was real volleyball on Thursday, and that was exciting. I mean, as a former All-American player, what did it mean to you to see the Huskers and college women's volleyball being played in an NFL stadium?
4: The sport just continues to grow, and it's become one of the most popular sports among high school girls, and it just continues to gain popularity, and more people are talking about it and wanting to watch, whether it's or listen on the radio, watch on TV, or attend in person. So they're able to do these big events, like have a volleyball match in a football stadium. And so I think all of this is what was kind of started after that Memorial Stadium match, and you just love that it hasn't lost steam. It continues to pick up steam, and the sport is continuing to grow, and people are continuing to think of new and creative ways that they can showcase what all that volleyball has to offer.
3: When there is television coverage, we do try to keep that secret. If fans do hear about it, we urge them, turn down that volume knob. Or no, now you got a remote control. You just got to go the down arrow on the volume.

0: And turn us up right here on the HRN. Do we have a second outside hitter controversy, Lauren, as Skylar Pierce, 3 kills on 4 swings, hit 750 against SMU?
1: That's a really good question, and you've mentioned it before. Danny Busboom-Kelly has said multiple times Skylar Pierce is going to get a lot of playing time. Now, I don't necessarily think that means that she's going to be starting. Maybe we'll see her start for a few matches, but I think Terea Sigler is, she's an all-around player. She can play all 6 rotations, and she proved that to us in the red-white scrimmage, you know, against Florida, against SMU. So I just think it's going to be hard to put Terea on the bench, and then if you only keep her in the back row and move Skylar through the front row, then you're utilizing more subs that you could potentially use in other areas. So I think for the time being, we'll continue to see Terea, but I think Skylar, the brief period that she was in, and you know, she produced at a really high level. It's, can she be consistent though, and do that if she is in for longer spurts in a match? You know, can she continue to compete at that high of a level and do that consistently? And it would be great if she could also add in some passing, you know, blocking. There's so many other aspects than just that kill percentage. So I think you just have to look at the whole picture, and the coaching staff gets to do that every day in practice. And I think that's why we saw Terea start over Skylar.
0: The big surprise in the SMU win, Manaya Obeche, 0 blocks. One reason, SMU only scored 23 points. And it was a very short match. But what was a happier development? Manaya Obeche offensively and defensively the entire evening in Dallas? Or was it Virginia Adriano, who had 7 kills and just 1 error in 2 matches?
1: For me, it's Virginia. We know Manaya can block. She can attack. She can do it all when she's in there. We've seen that from her before. And so we expect that from Manaya. We expect that high level. Virginia, though, she was so up and down last season that to see her, and I also feel like last season she would start the match and it just took her a while to get going. Where, you know, we've really only played the red, white, and then the 2 matches on Thursday, but she started off hot in all of those. She kept it going. If anyone has noticed, they've sped up the set to her on that right pin, so it's, the offense is moving faster, that set is coming faster, it's quicker. They're still trying to put height on it because she reaches up. She's so long and lanky, and her arm swing, she reaches really high, but they're trying to speed up that set. So she's getting a faster set. She has to move quicker with her feet, and you can tell that she's been putting in the work off season because that connection between her and Bergen looks really solid, and you can tell she's really working hard to get on that ball and take those big swings. And then she's also moving it around, JB. And yes, she did do that last season, but I think the key here is she's doing it in, you know, when Nebraska really needs a point, she's not afraid to crank that ball down the line. Or maybe it's an out-of-system set. You know, she's not afraid to go up and take a big rip, big swing. So I think that's the growth that we've seen from her compared to last season, and she's made some big strides. And to me, I think that's, we need a right side who can get kills and put the ball away and do it consistently. And so that's the big development for me.
0: 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Plus, we'll get an update on Maddie Kubik's rise through the national team ranks. It's all straight ahead. 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
5: Welcome back to Big Red, getting ready to play UNLV. What a special treat. The national team coach, that's right, the U.S. national team coach now, is Eric Sullivan. You know him, 3 years assistant coach at Nebraska, 14 years at Texas. Joins us now before this UNLV match, the day before number one, number two, Nebraska and Texas. Coach Eric Sullivan, great to have you.
6: Oh, thanks for having me.
5: All right. Before we talk about Nebraska and Texas, can you give us a little quick update on Maddie Kubik? It's come across some of the news flashes about the national team that Maddie Kubik is rising in the ranks, making some of your rosters for the national team right now. How well is the former Husker doing?
6: Yeah, she came in and she had a nice summer. She came in at the front end of it and competed for a spot, made the first week, and continued to make rosters after that, and just did a wonderful job. So it was great having her as a part of the group this summer.
5: Maddie, for 4 years, a full start-time starter, six rotation player at Nebraska. I think, Coach, she's one of the great tool shot makers in Nebraska history. What do you think?
6: Yeah, absolutely. You know, that's her superpower, is that she's the complete player. She does everything really well. And the ball control stuff, obviously, at a very, very high level, which is important to have a player like that on your team that can fill some gaps for you.
5: Few know this Nebraska-Texas rivalry better than you. 14 years, an assistant at Texas before that, three at Nebraska. Tomorrow, of course, number one versus number two in Vegas, the Big Red and the burnt orange. It's gone Texas's way a lot of late. Texas 8-3 in the last 11. And then when you're at Nebraska, Texas was 4-2. So if you put those records together, Texas is 12-5 in the last 17. How has this turned, at least in the one loss column, Texas's, in Texas's favor, when prior to that, it was, for the most part, Nebraska's rivalry. Still, Nebraska leads 33-25 overall.
6: Yeah, it's interesting when you go back and look at the history. Obviously, when both were in the same conference in the Big 12, a little more consistency and, you know, the ebbs and flows of your rosters didn't, I don't know. I feel like now, because they're not playing every year, there are times where one could be really good and the other maybe not quite as good, but they don't match up or play each other. And so there's a little more randomness built in there about when they do match up, you know, whether it be in the NCAA tournament or otherwise. So yeah, I don't know, because, you know, hopefully going forward here, they get into some more preseason scheduling, because I think it's a great rivalry and they should be playing each other often.
5: Everyone has their own opinion, but, you know, when you think of the rivalries Nebraska has, Penn State, Wisconsin, Stanford, and especially Texas, I think Texas is the team that Nebraska fans, at least, care about the most. How about among Texas's rivalries, where does Nebraska stand versus the others?
6: Yeah, look, in volleyball, they're way up there. maybe number one. I don't know. I feel like all of the top teams probably have the same rivalries because they're, you know, you're competing for national titles against each other. And I think the common opponents in there, everyone, you know, seems to think that they have a rivalry with them. I would say Nebraska is probably number one just because of the history and being in the same conference and that consistency. Maybe that's changing now that they're in different conferences. Obviously, Nebraska thinks, at least what you said, you know, a little more Big Ten rivalry. I would assume that those weren't really rivals when they were both in the Big 12.
5: Texas seems to tinker a fair amount with their lineup. I can remember 2024, that was the case. And this year, at least it's early in the year, is Jared Elliott, you coached him for 14 years. Is he someone who thinks, you know what, the entire regular season is a chance to put your lineup together, figure out what works best, and even if you miss out on hosting a regional, not that you guys did much, that's a price you're willing to pay as you kind of try to figure out what lineup works best in December?
6: Yeah, we had rosters with depth, so we had the ability, at least while I was there, to utilize some of that depth. We were a very open-oriented gym, so you know, if open opportunity oriented gym. So if, you know, someone that was maybe not on your radar that you thought at the beginning of the season was a starter came in and played well, they could earn their way into the starting lineup. And, you know, the ultimate goal was to win a title. Hosting a regional was certainly helpful in that, but it wasn't the end goal for us. So yeah, there would be some tinkering going on for sure.
5: Eric Sullivan, now the U.S. national team coach for 14 years. He was an assistant at Texas. Prior to that, 3 years assistant at Nebraska. Look, the last two times Texas and Nebraska played, this is before tomorrow's number one versus number two matchup, the 2023 national championship, Texas sweeps the Huskers, one of the lowest points in certainly Nebraska modern volleyball history. And then the 2021 regional final at Austin, one of the great wins in Nebraska volleyball history in four sets. What's your memory, Coach Sullivan, of each of those matches? From your vantage point, a great high in 2023, back-to-back national championships. Then 2021, I can imagine a super low.
6: Yeah, I think you pretty much covered it. Anytime you get knocked out of the tournament, it's a pretty low. And to have that happen at home against obviously a really good Nebraska team, even though I felt we had a pretty good squad as well, was pretty crushing. And the 23 title game, you know, obviously the other way for us. We maybe overachieved a little bit there. We kind of found our rhythm late in the season, you could say, in the NCAA's regional semifinal. I think we kind of started really clicking and finding a groove. And that just carried all the way to the final. So that was one we were pretty excited about.
5: Take us to the ups and downs of volleyball for a moment, because that 2023 Texas title team, I believe, faced a match points against them in the regional semi at Palo Alto against Tennessee, and then a weekend later wins a national title. How does that happen?
6: Oh, yeah. They took a swing on a gap that went through the seam, and Ellis Swindle dug the ball in the 1-6 seam, kept it alive. Maddie Skinner scored on the left to keep us in that fourth set. And we go on to win the fourth set. And then we got down in the fifth set, too, and found a way late. Mm. If I remember correctly, with some controversy, maybe a bad call here or there. And, you know, squeaked that one out. And then we had to face three number one seeds, Stanford, Wisconsin, Nebraska, to get to the title. So it was going to be a long haul for us. But like I said, after that, you know, I think we beat Stanford in four and then Wisconsin in four. But we found another level. We were, you know, we were the best team for a week and a half. I'm not sure we were the best team for all however many weeks the season is.
5: Eric Sullivan, such a pleasure walking down, hopscotching down memory lane with you. Let's do it again later this season.
6: Thanks, JV. Good to chat with you.
5: You too. That's Eric Sullivan, former Husker, former Texas assistant coach, now in charge of the U.S. national team. Stay right there. We got more UNLV Big Red pregame when we continue. 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
5: 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Top prize odds, 1 in 22 million. Here's your top 25 Division I women's volleyball scoreboard from last night. Number 3, Kentucky with a nice win, sweeping Utah State. Remember, Utah State won the Mountain West last year. Played Nebraska competitively a year ago. Lost their head coach, though, to BYU. Number 4, Pittsburgh in 4 over number 15, Kansas. What's noteworthy there? Pittsburgh, who everyone says is right there with Nebraska as the co-leaders early in the year for likely national champions. Pittsburgh lost a set to KU at home, 25-14. Stanford defeated Wisconsin. Number 5, Stanford over number 6, Wisconsin in 4. Number 7, Louisville swept number 16, Indiana. Remember, number 16, Indiana coming off its first ever Sweet 16 a year ago. Number 8, and the defending national champs, Texas A&M, in 4 over Grand Canyon and sweeping Arkansas State. Big loss for number 9, Purdue. Remember, they had their big outside unavailable to play, Kenna Woolard. They lost in 5 to number 13, Creighton yesterday. We understand Elkhorn North graduate, the lefty Grace Heaney, also with an ankle issue in that match, had to leave it, but she says it is not serious, thank goodness. Number 12, Arizona State swept number 14, Minnesota, 3-love. It was not a good night for the Big Ten. Number 13, Creighton, we told you, defeated Purdue in 5. Number 21, Baylor swept San Diego. Number 22, Tennessee swept Colgate. Number 23, Colorado swept Cal State Northridge. And number 24, BYU, without Suli Davis, now at SMU, in 5 over Florida State. And that's your Nebraska Lottery scoreboard. And we continue the fourth-year head coach of the UNLV Rebels, Malia Shoji, coming off a 13-15 year, a year when they are picked now this season, preseason in the Mountain West, to finish 6th. You'll hear from her in a moment on the Huskers Radio Network.
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5: Welcome back, Las Vegas, Nevada. This is for real. No more exhibitions. An actual match that counts. The Huskers, for the first time ever, are surrounding a net with UNLV. Their fourth-year head coach, famous last name, Malia Shoji. Coach, how do you feel you're looking so far as you get ready for the Huskers?
7: Yeah, it's been a really exciting lead-up. It started in spring, right? We knew we returned a lot of our key players, and so we really went after it last spring. And then this preseason has just been really fun to add in some new pieces to the mix.
5: Last year, not the finish you wanted. You lost 5 of your last 7. What happened at the end of 2025?
7: Yeah, so we had 11 new players, and so I think they were really, you know, they were really realistic that it was going to be a building, growing year, right? And you go into the GCU match, we win that match and we're 3rd. And I think that pressure they were not quite prepared for, right? I think they were like so ready to just be that underdog chipping away. And honestly, they had done just that. We go up 2-0 at GCU and we get reverse swept. And I think that really exposed our new and our young. And I think when you have those kind of heartbreaking moments, right, as a team, it really kind of shook them to their core and they went back to being individuals. And so we learned a lot from that moment. And I think the best part that we learned, though, is that they stayed committed to each other, honestly, through that stretch of losses. We didn't have to talk about were you going to come back or not. Like, you could tell who was here to stay and who wasn't. But again, 11 new players, most of which were freshmen. So I think that's the growing pains that we felt at the end there.
1: Nine return. You've got nine newcomers, of which five are freshmen, a roster of 18. Of those returning from last year, what do you think the lessons learned are? And do you think this team is going to be much better than that group that was so young last year?
7: Yeah, I think the lessons learned are that we are not a team of superstars, and that's okay. And we're not going to have a single player be the reason why we are successful. And once they understood that, they started to really understand how they had to have their relationships be their X factor. They have to play together. So I think the biggest lesson learned is, like, we will not be competitive unless everyone is kind of aligned in both systems, strategies, standards, and really relying on each other. That's really hard for athletes. You know, everyone wants to control what they can control and wanting to control these other pieces, right? But they have to be able to rely on each other.
1: All right. There's a close set later tonight, you and the Huskers. What player for the Rebels do you want to get a swing, or what two players do you want to make sure are centrally involved to make sure your team has the best chance of winning that rally?
7: I think for us, it always comes down to having a middle threat. And then honestly, you name a pin, I don't really mind. It could be either right or left, but usually it'll be Basha. But it's like I said, it's key to have that middle up also creating some chaos and some threats for the blockers. And then you can go ahead and set that ball to Basha. You can send it behind to one of our right sides. You know, we kind of triangle our right sides too. So again, we're not going to have anyone be the one reason. Obviously, Harris can be a big threat front row or back row as well. We'll have to see her availability, though, there.
1: You're not sure Jada Harris is going to be available for you tonight?
7: You know, it's going to be kind of as we go. Yeah, it's a moving variable for us right now.
1: Got it. You got to watch the Huskers on Thursday night. What do you think?
7: Oh, man. I mean, they just do the simple things at such a high level, right? So you watch some things and you're like, okay, there's not that much crazy about this. They're just so high. They're so physical, right? But then when you just understand the pressure that you feel when you have every piece in the front row as a threat, plus that back row threat, I think just like the strength of how simply amazingly executed they do their business. It's pretty amazing to watch. And then watching the pressure they put on SMU. Wow. Like, I cannot express enough to my team that they're going to have to understand it's going to be pressure. It's going to be stressful. You don't play the number one team in the country without just going in with that as an understanding. So it'll be fun to see how our team competes.
1: How do you view tonight as an opportunity for your program, a national stage against Nebraska, first meeting ever between the two programs? I mean, how exciting and how big an opportunity is this for UNLV?
7: I mean, just being in this match is a massive win for us, right? Like, being on national TV against Nebraska. Again, it's something that we can't stop and just pause and soak in the gratitude around this opportunity. And I do think it just starts to keep, you know, showing that RAD really wants to fight to be one of those Power Four teams. And again, we cannot understand the gap unless we play these top level programs. We can't understand how to prepare our teams for television arena matches unless we are invited to play in them, right? So it's just part of the building process for us.
1: Malia Shoji, fourth year at UNLV. I mean, you have not been handed anything. You started at Willamette College in your coaching career. My guess is there were a lot of driving of vans there up in Salem, Oregon, and then head coach at the D2 Division III level. Five freshmen on this team. You come from Division II, Division III. Now you're at Division I as a head coach after a long stretch with Utah, so you're no stranger to Division I. But how do those years as a head coach at the D2, D3 level affect how you recruit and create your roster?
7: I think there's just a deep like attachment to development as why I do what I do. Of course, like from a career standpoint, my family's life advice was don't get into coaching, right? And so for me, it was like, well, you get this like you get the feeling of like unlocking a player's potential. You get that like just awesome like feeling about like taking a player from point A to point B. And I think that's why I do it. So for me, I'm having to kind of find a more urgent way to develop athletes and get them ready because the landscape has just changed a ton. And so it's always that balancing act between, can you re-recruit your upperclassmen so you have time to develop young freshmen? Because if you can't keep the upperclassmen, then freshman recruitment is a really poor strategy. So again, if there's always these risk rewards, right? You could also go out into the portal and not have enough to really be competitive in the transfer portal. So that's also a risk.
1: You come from a city that's known for bright lights. My guess is it could be a magnet for transfers in the sport of volleyball. Do you feel like you have the resources to attract them?
7: I think the city itself, the national brand of UNLV, but we are still a grassroots program when it comes to funding those additional championship resources, right? So for us, like, I'm out pounding the pavement, fundraising and doing what I've got to do to try to stay competitive. But and for me, I'm just a strategist at heart. So like I can go out and raise money 1 year, but if I don't know I can have that sustainably over the course of 4 years when you're recruiting a younger player, right? Like that's a bad, I don't know, it's a bad allocation of resources. So for me, I'm still building up how to be, you know, competitive in this landscape, but in a sustainable way.
1: Malia Shoji, that's a famous last name. Anyone who knows volleyball knows that last name. Your uncle, of course, a legend, 40 years at Hawaii as the head coach. But your dad started at Division I as a head coach, finished up at Division II and Division III. What one or two non-negotiables did you learn growing up with your dad about coaching that you apply every day?
7: Just being really curious and being like just a lifelong learner. Like my dad was never finished studying the game, you know, studying the psychology behind it, the humans that play it. So for me, he just was learning till the last day he was coaching. He still sends me things to this day. And so that's something I'm so grateful for. Like I don't ever feel like I know anything. I'm always learning.
1: Your uncle Dave Shoji pulled off one of the great upsets over the Huskers ever, 2002 regional final in Lincoln. Kim Willoughby and Lily, I can't remember how to pronounce her last name, and one of the great liberos of all time upset the Huskers and went on to that Final Four. Is there something you learned from your uncle's legacy as a coach?
7: My favorite moment was when he was, I don't know which one it was, but he was in the NCAA tournament. I'm pretty sure maybe Sweet 16 or one of them, right? And after the match, we go out to dinner and I said, let me see what's in your coaching notebook. I open up the notebook and it's literally one rotation wheel. And so it was just so amazing to see how simple and, you know, just, I don't know, there's a lot of like noise and bells and whistles with the advancement of technology and the growing of our sport. But I just really respected how he was like, hey, scouts gotta be 30 minutes. And then I opened his in-match notebook and it's got that one rotation wheel. So again, you gotta be where your feet are. You've gotta trust your eyes to a certain extent. And of course there's numbers to support it after and, you know, in those smaller moments. But I think I really admire how simple he kept things.
1: All right, Malia Shoji, we're about to play this one. Starting lineups, first serve shortly. If there's one player we're gonna get to watch and I'll get to describe tonight on the radio that you're most proud of for their development, for the person they are, the character they exhibit, who's that wearing a Rebel jersey tonight?
7: You know, when it comes to key contributors, I cannot express what Basha Latos has meant to our program. She was my first recruit when I got here. And there was just this like human connection. Like we just connected on such a deep level. And then obviously I loved her professionalism about how she handles her business as an athlete, but the way she just plays the game, she plays with great passion, but also with great connection to her teammates. So she really embodies what our culture is about here. And based on the role she'll play for us tonight will be the person I would definitely tell everyone to look out for.
1: When you say the role she plays, is she your principal attacker, the one you want set the most?
7: You know, we obviously, you know, her, Harris, but with the availability of what we've got, like she's 100% going to be the woman, right? But again, like we've tried to teach her is because she is, she has to be really strategic. So she's a former right side. We literally taught her to how to pass last spring. You know, Harris came to us as a right side. So the spring, sorry, the spring of 2025, we're in the gym teaching two right sides how to pass and be six rotation lefts. So again, you talk about development, you talk about resource allocation, like you have to develop talent that maybe is not proven yet in certain areas. And if we can develop them to do what Basha and Jaden Harris can do now as six rotation pins, to me, that's a big win.
1: Head coach Malia Shoji, UNLV. What a pleasure to chat with you. Have such fun tonight, and best of luck to you and the Rebels against the Huskers.
7: Thank you so much.
1: That's the head coach of UNLV. Stay right there. We got more pregame, the Big Red and the Running Rebs tonight on the Huskers Radio Network.
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5: Welcome back, Nevada, Las Vegas, playing volleyball against the University of Nebraska for the first time ever. Huskers, of course, preseason ranked number one in the land. And Nevada, Las Vegas returning nine players from a team that went 13-15 a year ago and finished seventh in the then Big West Conference. Tons of defections. In fact, five schools defected from the Big West. They went to the brand new reconfigured Pac-12, Utah State, Colorado State, Boise State, San Diego State, and Fresno State. If you had state in your name, you went to the Pac-12. Then they added three schools, UTEP, UC Davis, and Hawaii. So the new reconfigured Mountain West has 10 schools, and two at the top just came into the league. UTEP is preseason number one, UC Davis number two, Grand Canyon number three, Wyoming four, Hawaii five, UNLV six, San Jose State seven, Air Force eight, Nevada nine, New Mexico 10. That is a solid conference for volleyball. That's kind of a conference that'll probably get at least two seeds in the NCAA tournament. Two bits of news for you. The first serve has been pushed back to 7:36. 7:36. Do not blame radio. You can blame television, because on FS1 there is a NASCAR race apparently that has been delayed. So the first serve will be delayed tonight till 7:36. Allows us to give you yet another evening of Director's Cut expanded volleyball coverage. Second bit of news, a gentleman who won not six but seven Super Bowl trophies is sitting courtside. Six with the New England Patriots, and then one with the Tampa Bay Buccaneers. Levante David had a lot to do with that one. The only two teams that ever beat this man in a Super Bowl, the New York Giants and the Philadelphia Eagles. And yes, the wounds are still fresh. Tom Brady, courtside tonight at T-Mobile, and he's not happy about the 26-minute, 31-minute delay in the first serve. That's just telepathically been forwarded to me. Meanwhile, time now for the Cornerstone Bank time and temperature. 91 warm degrees back in Lincoln, Nebraska. It is 6:48 Central Time. 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All right, Lauren Cook West, let's take a look. It's what's happened so far in volleyball to the Big Ten Conference. Penn State was picked third. Let's start with number two, Wisconsin, in the preseason poll. Wisconsin's got murderer's row non-conference, Lauren. They're 1-2. They've lost to Kentucky, and they've lost to Stanford, but they did beat number seven Louisville. So Wisconsin with Charlie Fierbringer and a host of transfers, but they have returning middle blocker out of Lincoln Southeast, Natalie Wardlow, 1-2. Penn State gets a win earlier today. They're 1-0 over University of Connecticut. Purdue, I think, is the other team to, in the conversation to win the conference this year. And Purdue is 0-1. They lost in five yesterday to number 13 Creighton. But they were missing not just Kenna Woolard, who's out indefinitely to take care of herself. A surprise medical issue that has yet to be disclosed is what was announced on Thursday night. Kenna Woolard, you watch her play once, you can't take your eyes off her. She is so fun to watch. And then Grace Heaney out of Elkhorn North, an ankle issue, appears not to be serious, had to leave the Creighton match. Anyway, not the best start at the top for the Big Ten. Minnesota, meanwhile, is 1-1. They were beaten in three by number 12 Arizona State. Then they swept Creighton earlier today up in Sioux Falls. It seems like Sioux Falls is becoming a new mecca for volleyball. Indiana, they were in the Sweet 16 last year. They're preseason number 16 this year. 0-1, they got swept by number 7 Louisville. USC's off to a good start. 1-0, they took down number 12 Arizona State. Sun Devils had yet to lose before taking on the Trojans. Oregon is 1-0. They defeated Western Kentucky. UCLA with a new coach, 1-0, defeating Natalie Reagan, former Husker assistant, who's the head coach of Long Beach State, in four. Illinois, 0-1, a tough five-set loss against Cincinnati. Michigan, 2-0, with good wins over Long Island and Miami. Michigan State, 2-0, a good win in five over Miami, and 3-0 over Long Island. And Washington, 1-0 over UC Irvine. Northwestern, yikes. Tim Nolan is their head coach, and he had them rolling. They actually did lose eight players to graduation. It wasn't clear who was going to set for them, but they had a nice year last year, going 17-15. And Northwestern has lost to George Mason and American. Iowa, 1-0 over Army. Ohio State, 0-1 this year. And Rutgers is 1-1. They defeated Evansville today. They lost to Fort Wayne yesterday. Maryland is 1-0. Not the greatest start for the conference so far, Lauren.
16: It's not, and it's a little concerning because you hope, I mean, Nebraska's playing a few tough teams in the preseason, but you really hope that the Big Ten season challenges them so then they're ready for postseason play. But JB, what's, I think, so frustrating for me, and I'm sure the entire Purdue program feels this, but you lose two key players. I mean, hopefully Grace Heaney's back, but you don't know when Heaney or Woolard are going to be back, and they were red hot last season. They had these players returning, and I just feel so bad for that program because Dave Schondell's a great guy. He knows what he's doing. He's a great coach, and finally got this team rolling, and then they lose two players at the beginning of the season. So it doesn't just affect Purdue, but that then affects Nebraska because that was an opponent that Nebraska was a tough opponent that they were going to have in Big Ten play, and I think looking forward to that matchup, looking ahead, and same with Wisconsin. I'm not sure what's going on with Wisconsin. You mentioned they have a really tough preseason, and I feel like they always play a lot of really tough teams in the preseason, and Kelly Sheffield just wants to go for it, and that's exactly what they're doing. But Charlie Fearbringer, I think she's one of the best setters in the country, and she seems to be commanding this team this year, and maybe because she's on the younger side, it's going to take them a second or two to get going. You also have to remember she was injured for the majority of last season. So, yes, she came back at the end, and they were rolling as well. But I just think there's some new players, new connections. All of that takes time to establish, and I think they're working in the right direction. But here's the other thing you have to think about, JB. Yes, there were some big losses for Big Ten teams. However, we've talked about this before. I think some of these early season losses really prepare teams for postseason play down the road, or even in season play during the Big Ten conference. I think these preseason losses just help you conference play, postseason play, and I don't think it's necessarily a terrible thing. Yes, it doesn't look great for the Big Ten Conference to have all these losses, but at the same time, these teams are learning and they're going to grow from these losses, and hopefully that helps them later on.
1: It's probably not going to help Nebraska's RPI at the end of the year because these wins over Big Ten schools, if they occur during the regular season, are against schools which took some tough losses in the non-conference, so that's not going to help Nebraska as much, but you're right. It is a bit concerning. The Huskers this year could really benefit from a very strong Big Ten. The Huskers do not play Purdue until October 17 at the Devaney Center. So hopefully everyone will be healthy for Purdue by then. Ohio State losing in four to Bowling Green. They have just absolutely fallen off a cliff. This was an Elite Eight program, 4 years ago, and have been at the bottom of the conference for the last 2 years, decimated by A, graduations, and then B, by transfers, Emmy Selman going to Penn State and others. It's just really been a rough road for Ohio State. As like a bright spot, I mean, UCLA's 1-0, a nice win over Long Beach, but how about USC, 1-0 over Arizona State, and USC lost their setter, transferred back home, going to the University of Kansas. That's a bit of a surprise. I mean, you'd expect USC to have plenty of talent. That's a really nice win out of the gates, and right now, the Big Ten seemingly is much deeper than the SEC, but let us hope they can pull things together. I mean, Minnesota, 1-1, they lost to Arizona State, and they swept Creighton. Nebraska really needs these top echelon teams in the conference to play well.
16: They do, and I'd love to see USC, match up against another top-ranked team and see how they do. Was that just a fluke, or do they actually have a pretty solid team this year? But I agree with you, JB. We need that we rely on that competition in Big Ten play, and if the Big Ten has a down year, then that definitely hurts Nebraska in the long run, not just with the RPI like you mentioned, but just with overall preparedness looking at the postseason.
1: Meanwhile, what a week ahead Nebraska has. And everyone's all focused on Vegas and Wrigley Field. Don't forget Brookings. I mean, Brookings, South Dakota is a good time. That's a nice trip. And the Huskers play midweek at South Dakota State. Sadly, Sammy Slaughter is no longer there. And then Friday, DePaul, as Husker fans have two reasons to go to Chicago this coming weekend. And then Sunday, late evening, 8 o'clock start, Nebraska and Missouri at night. Meanwhile, if you want a definition of a Husker fan, I heard this story today, Lauren. So there's a gentleman, big Husker fan,
5: from Michigan is driving to Chicago. He might fly, not sure, but he's getting to Chicago Friday night for the DePaul match. Saturday morning, flying to Lincoln for football against Ohio. By the way, that's a very big game. And then Sunday, back to Wrigley. That's called being a Husker fan.
16: That's dedication. Husker Nation always shows up.
5: Yes. And in Vegas today, another big crowd expected here, as this will be late arriving, late start, so no one's got an excuse for arriving a little bit late. 5:36 local time, Pacific time, 7:36 now is the expected first serve for this one, as Tom Brady and thousands of others in attendance to watch this one. Are you a huge Tom Brady fan?
16: You know, I don't know if I am. I could tell you other members of my family are. So I know who Tom Brady is. I've watched him play. But I don't know if I'm... I mean, he's been successful. You have to give him credit there. But I don't know, JB. It's,
17: all right.
16: I feel like it's... If I said I liked him, I'm kind of hopping on the bandwagon.
5: Are you saying your dad respects him?
16: Yeah, my dad and my brother. They went through a Patriots phase for when he was with the Patriots for a while. And we had a... Do you remember what fatheads are? They're
5: no.
16: like... Okay, they're these big stickers that go on your wall. We had a big fathead of Tom Brady down in our basement.
5: Nice. I always thought your brother Taylor and your dad had good judgment. No, I've been there not for the recent glory years. I was there when things were very, very tough. By the way, Steve Grogan was the quarterback when I was a kid. So, you know, when you're a child, the quarterback of your favorite team is kind of your hero. Steve Grogan's older brother, PE teacher at Omaha Westside for a couple decades, Scott Grogan. When I found that out, let me tell you, became a huge Westside fan. Stay right there. We've got the head coach of your Huskers, Danny Busboom Kelly. Coming up next, getting ready for Nebraska and UNLV. The season debuts tonight right here on the HRN. This is Big Red Volleyball.
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